0: tax information. King Charles III paid close to $25 million in the tax last year, ranking him among the UK's top 100 taxpayers. His son, Prince William, followed his lead. He paid almost $15 million in tax. The Crown Estate, the Royal's portfolio of land and property, also made over $2 billion profit last financial year. The King's also announced Buckingham Palace won't be his permanent residence when a $700 million renovation is completed next year. The landmark will instead be used as a workspace and be open to the public for longer periods of time. Indigenous communities have been left with no options to share their thoughts on Australia's cultural policy. The federal government is holding talks for its revived policy, which is looking to transform the country's arts sector. But the International Decade of Indigenous Languages Australia says the consultation process is limiting who can come forward.
1: There was an absence of face-to-face consultation, and you know, for Aboriginal and Torres Strait Islander communities, that in-person yarning, it's not just a preference, it's a cultural protocol. And so decisions that are this significant, they do require elders, communities, knowledge holders, and language experts within those communities to get together in a shared physical space where trust can be built, cultural authority properly exercised, and online forums and written submissions, they just can't substitute for that.
0: That was IDLE Australia's executive officer, Samuel Daniels. The organisation is calling on the government to extend its consultation process and to fund face-to-face yarning sessions on country. Channel 9 has officially parted ways with the face of its Today show, Carl Stefanovic. The decision has been prompted by Mr. Stefanovic's decision to praise the courage and the tenacity of far-right immigration activist Tommy Robinson on his podcast. The interview was uploaded on Tuesday evening and taken down on Wednesday morning. Speaking on the Today show this morning, Stefanovic's former co-host Sarah Arbo says his sacking will be a major shake-up for the show.
2: Carl has, of course, woken up with Today for 21 years, so we know this is a huge change for our viewers and, of course, for us, not just here on the desk, but behind the scenes, because there's a big team that puts this beautiful show together for you every day. He's our mate and he's our colleague, and it goes without saying that Carl's presence will be missed.
0: Moving to sport, and in rugby league, South Sydney has moved up into fourth place on the NRL ladder after beating Parramatta by 20 points last night in Sydney. The Rabbitohs won the game 32 points to 12. South Sydney forward Talis Duncan scored two tries. And the Brisbane Lions upset the second place Sydney Swans in last night's AFL game at the Gabba. The Lions won 19 goals, 12-126 to 12-11-83 to move up into sixth place on the ladder. Brisbane's Indigenous star Charlie Cameron kicked three goals. Chad Warner kicked four goals for the Swans. And that's been the latest from NIRS News.

Beautiful song there from Bala Joey Tapo on Radio 4MW. Second hour, Morogoba Wakai na kun Mata Impangat. Now, my guest on the program could be Bala Willy from Mabuigu Garkazu Kupai, recapping on that story again on the turtle and dugong and turtle management plan with Dempla. And we're also catching up with Pele Weh from St. Paul's organizing committee for the 100 centenary celebration for St. Paul's Anglican Church, the law community. So you go welcome Bala Willy to the program here this morning. Kapu batang alaka good with this I will manin Bala Willy matikida mura mabiki pamil say kurisapa gimi patana munzaget moino sena utana impao mizupuno sina waru dangalo miina minam pangalpa dao kuniala kao imaipkida zapu kuniangalpa dao ngalpa nao aipulu mai pawal mi denanga so sina kaina sina bi interview no nikaya o sepakunia mulepa in ngalpal pakai ngalpa no inaula kaya walmanin

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1: Apa gaya kai meso garsi for having me. Kulai zegar ngai mina kai mapasin. Esok all the listeners are

0: my plan.
1: And what are some of those things that you probably identify?
0: Well, some of these plans have been brought up very early on in 2009.
1: And what are some of those things that you probably identify?
0: Well, some of these plans have been brought up very early on in 2009, leading

0: happen with the hunters in communities, in a community setting with the appropriate people, where those hunting practices, methods of hunting, he actually were encouraged. Call on support and respect for all communities. Yumi Sabe Danga Lenwari is significant for Yumi, and sustainable practices for keeping them totem below Yumi or Laugard below Yumi, where Yumi for many generations. So we're just asking communities out there, or them hunters below Yumi, Zogo Ogar Kazil, to acknowledge that there is a plan in place, and we're just asking for all communities to respect the plan below. They've been writing this plan that MGK and the Mabugi Rangers are implementing now.
1: Is there anything else about the Turtle and Dugong Management Plan?
0: So the current plan that is being brought to the communities now is the existing plan that's been outstanding from 2011 to 2016. There is a draft plan currently being developed in the final stages, where TSRA, or Torres Strait Regional Authority, Land and Sea Management Unit, the Ranger Program are getting out to the community, especially where Mabyag, where we're trying to position a community approach, where MGK now has the administrative role within the steering committee, where we are able to not only actively engage with the level but the stakeholders, but also have positions available where Dugong and Turtle space, where we can implement the plan through the awareness to not only the hunters but the general public, and also hopefully in the near future looking into how compliance will play a vital role in how we implement those things moving forward.
1: What are some of the measures to measuring that it's working, to identify if people are we can monitoring and for sustainable purposes?
0: Good question. Data is very, very important for Mikla Yowside, where Lag Mabyag, and confidentiality is big into a Mikla Yow. Data obviously gives us live information where we can make informed decisions. We do have a data collection process happening dating back to 2011. And data he measured across not only catch data but location and seasons, where these data are being presented back to where we make decisions on, example would be in and around feasting, funerals, or weddings, or all them significant ceremonies below Yumi, how Yumi can manage our catch data or make informed decisions on how much Yumi can actually take per season, per year, or however way the Pema Baigali view they're taking.
1: Bala Minaka Yesogar, so I look here that some of another one you plug out, there is one Dangal Padingi and outsiders to seek permission. So if I just mentioned a couple of those, but there are others there too. So if people listening to this interview would like to you want to find out like how they can go about I guess staying within UPLA guidelines, what's the best way to find out information?
0: As we've been mentioned here before about data collection, data is very important, and traditional hunting you able Yumi everybody, but data is the best form of information where we can make informed decisions. And I would encourage community members, especially them hunters who they hunting in Mabuyi Gilgao, Mau, Waters Blumabuyag,

0: people make contact with Diplogomulgo PBC, because they are the primary contact at this point. But they can also reach out to myself, with MGK. They can call the number 0459630024. I'd be happy to assist them in which kind of management arrangement here outside the island. This is just to encourage Skynia, so data is collected as we move through this process for fine tune how Lumi can start implement by again Lumi traditional methods of hunting, for how Lumi can work together as a community for sustaining the Ndangal and Warbulu Lumi for future generation.
1: All right, Balamata Kedagar from me. Wara yapalak maiginga keda wara information.
0: For communities, Gar, MGKA is active on the water now. So if you are planning to come out this way in the Antioi Waterblow Miplaya, please rest assured, Skynia, we will at some point come and see you for the outside of the water. Be not alarmed why we can't come around with you for there, but this is just to ensure this kind of communication is effective and data is managed proper. So Buai Mabaiga brought them Dangal and War informed you of one me up and outside the Malum. So good.
1: I looked at post Blue Yupla recently be launched that one of them asset Blue Yupla there. Can you tell us a little bit more about that?
0: The 6-meter sea pro that you've been looked there was a recent addition, Blue Mipla, as part of the RJ program, Mipla Ranemi outside. Currently, we've got 10 employees employed, a couple of them part time, probably 4 of them on contract base. But the vessel is just one of the assets that we've been purchased with the program. That vessel will be utilized through our Indigenous Protected Area Plan of Management, and also the Dangala Waru Space Blue Yumi, in how we can assist PBC in Buai Mabegal traditional owners to actively engage with the management arrangement for community.
1: Well, Willie Babia there with that important message for all the hunters, Blue Yumi. And if you blow one day more information, you can also check them out on Facebook up there as well. Good to be with you, Pla, this morning on Radio 4MW.

morning again for families tuning in from Lagmabuyagia this morning. Now, the second Yanya you may go listen for is from Community Block St. Paul's, organizing committee, Block Centenary, Block St. Paul's Anglican Church Committee is Pelewe. And Pele's got plenty. The committee's been busy. They actually started planning about a year ago. So, I mean, joining me to take us through some of those plans that Oligard

0: coming up here next month for St. Paul's Anglican Church. It will be 100 years. This celebration acknowledging the foundation, when you laid the foundation stone for the church, which happened on Sunday, the 18th of July, 1926. So next month falls on a Saturday. So Saturday, the 18th of July, 2026, is marks the 100 years celebration when that foundation was laid by Archbishop of Brisbane, Gerald Sharp. Yeah, and so the church was built, the new church was built in memory of Deaconess Florence. Yes, so when we start the preparation, so probably a year ago, when the committee was formed, and as we be go through all the information, and one of them, I guess, main highlight for this event is also the college, and how, when you read about it and know like the history behind there, how we stand, the gospel we spread, like the light become for arrow. But St. Paul also been that the training center for the with them priests now be go out with the gospel from here. So so there's a few sites with them training students been leave and train. So all of them information will be a part of the exhibition, which we'll have over the 2 days for families who are visiting or coming to that event.
1: Now in the history blog, how many missionary become trained there? This year, on 1st of July, you go mark 40th anniversary blog consecration blog late Bishop die. And we start studies blog in the law, St. Paul's Theological College.
0: Yeah. So, well, you know, good one thing, just the other day, well, some of the members, he come with dropping them photo, and one of the photos did have Bishop Dyer in that era, a lot of the St. Paul College students, like back in 1952. And so we did mention that he became the first Islander bishop in, was it 1986?
1: Yes.
0: I believe. Yeah. So,
1: very significant milestones. Where that college you been built, like which part of the community or people that sabe St. Paul's, whereabouts was the building for the theological college?
0: So, well, according to history, that college, the first college, well, some of them other families are contributing with by way of making sign. And so where the... I think the first college was next door to the health center, where the current health center is now. And then the ARC was also another training center, which is next door to the school. And them kind of time, they only got that the remnants of like a monument now, but the porch is still standing today. So at this time, all families, we clean them around and try to preserve it as best as we can. And then later, they built the other building, the rebuilt college that was next door to the church. When that one been closed down in 1969, and then after that, well, once the training center been closed and the community be using for like other events, so church consecration, weddings, and well, any other community function, before that building was no longer usable. So you got the three, the three areas there, but I think the main one may have been the first there, that next to the health center, where I think they lived there. It was an upstairs downstairs building, same as the ARC, give them kind too. When you go back and look at the photos and the histories of all them, all them photo collection we got here from Reverend Schomburg, Junius William Schomburg, when I'm in Bolivia, where I'm family. So, like you say, St. Paul does have a very rich history, and the community is coming together. We've only got, 3 weeks, 3 weeks left to finalize the preparation. So it's exciting. to celebrate this milestone, or just acknowledge like all them past members and everybody that contributed, I guess, with like the church I'm inside, and just to the community itself, or spiritually. Well,
1: so what's the plan for the 2 days?
0: So over the 2 days, the first day, originally we wanted to do a 3 day, but we're mindful of like other important events for families happening around the region as well. So we've got 2 days of celebration. So the first day is mainly mainly all activities. So we've got the, I'm just gonna quickly go through, we got all stations that will be set up on the first day for families to interact and just one thing, go through all activities. So we got weaving, so we call them the weaving way, woven stories, so families can go there and yarn, you know, about the past, and how weaving was one of the, also one of the main cultural way, how they built the huts and all that too. So that contributed to why we got weaving store. They get to experience that. We've got roots of us, of our story, which is a space for all our elders. So it's more audio, like a listening area. We got all elders go rotate and give their account and connection and experience connected to the church over the years. So a lot of our elders are in the 80s. So we got a few of them still with us. So it's really important that everybody will come for the celebration, also spend time to sit with them and learn about our history. Oral history, as we know, is one of our way. So we have that happening. We also have the century exhibition, which will include all the photos and stories and a timeline from 1926 right through to now. Basically everything that's connected to the church. We also go have outdoor entertainment, so we call it that space when we play harmony through the years. So it's open mic for families that are visiting, the when they put on Amen items and so forth, and locally as well. So there's a number of guests coming, so well, good to see families who come for this event. And on the first day also, we all of them being there, we mentioned them, and will happen at the hall. We've got multiple activity stations open. We also have a few of the stakeholders, council, health, and school. Pretty much the main services where the Deaconess Florence Buchanan been pretty much all in one, MBU Sakara, that workload long at the time in MBINYA. So and be the teacher of the community and being the health center go-to for the community. So we ask the stakeholders to contribute that way. So they're heavily involved in wanting the preparation as well. Then after that, we'll do a mission yard walking tour, although some of the buildings are not no longer there, but we still go get with the current priest from Mi'kmaq, Reverend Ned Wapo, and some of the committee members. We go do a walking tour of the mission yard, just to show families where them sites been, and we'll have photos and more information available on the day, and then we'll have a community picnic at the church ground, and that's there where we go get to do our creative canvas, community canvas, where everybody gets to paint a space on one big canvas we will provide for families. And then we have 2 days of games, afternoon time, just to one thing the younger generation. So down at the Dialka Sports Oval, Blamikla, our local HLO, Mary Wapa from TISAC, will be running the games in the afternoon. And then we'll have a barbecue on the first day. We'll also have Bible trivias. We'll have visiting Deacon Eddie Wapau from Cairns and his wife, they'll be doing that space, and then it will be open for entertainment on the first night. And the second day, which is the main day, which is basically the church service, which involves a procession. So sort of like reenactors can all be wagbat when all be laid the foundation. So that with procession to the church, a church service, light lunch. And then we open that space for like roots and real talk about the church history. So we've got our guest speakers in that space. Then we'll have youth worship after lunch, outdoor, and then we're back to games again. So give it time for families to, you know, relax and, you know, go home, and them young ones can play. But might them old ones too want to play. So Mary could got all them games available, and then we'll close with the feasting and entertainment on the first day. Wow. And also, I might mention that it's also a drug and alcohol free event, and that's something where we, you know, was Armin event.
1: All right. If there are families wanting to travel, what's them arrangements for billeting and them kind of money?
0: Yeah, so our contact for accommodation. So we put out a flyer a few months back. Georgina Udeldam is the main contact. If you're coming to the event, which is Friday the 17th and Saturday the 18th of November, you can contact Georgina there, Udeldam, on 047-825-344. So the number again, 047-825-344. And you can ring up him, and she's basically the main contact to organize for families for Conway or for staff for. But for you plug arrangement, that's fine as well.
1: And
0: but we look forward to
1: And that's yes. Pick up from the Kubin history as well?
0: Well, I go leave that part for M, so M basically can arrange for. M can arrange for. That needs to be picked up from the plane, or if there's a ferry service coming, we're down the wharfway. So she's the contact, she'll advise on the scan them arrangements could be.
1: Too good. All right. Been a lovely packed up program, Pele. Been a big sogar for that. You got anything else you want to share with the listeners?
0: I guess this event is open for everybody in the region. Like I mentioned before, like St. Paul got rich history, but it includes every island, because every of the priests that trained here came from every damn island. So it's a celebration for everybody. Mm-hmm. To come. If you can make it, please do come. We just look forward for the come to celebrate with us and acknowledge that day.
1: In a big yes, so the Sipele way they on radio for MW, and like him speaky people got any queries regarding your travel for accommodation and transport, you can ring up that mobile there for Georgina Udeldam, 0467-825-344. 0467-825-344.

Thank you, Arpaka Dance Team, for that lovely song. And that's it from me. As we may continue, stay tuned, girl. We got Let's Talk coming on the program between 10 and 11. And that Brother Boy there, Trevor Teams, will take you through on that program all the way up until 12.

0: capital gains tax has been changed from a 50% discount to a model based on inflation. Australia's Venezuelan community is devastated by news. At least 188 people have been killed in back-to-back earthquakes. Genesis Lindstrom is the president of the Venezuelan Association of Australia. She told the ABC the community had to rely on family and friends to get updates.
1: I know that I'm not alone in saying that we've been glued to the news, glued to our phones, waiting to hear from loved ones and to get any updates that we can, knowing that official media outlets, many of them are banned in Venezuela. So a lot of the news and updates we're getting are from social media and from people sending through videos and updates through their phones.
0: The country's National Assembly says at least 1,500 people are injured and about 200 people are still trapped. The death toll is expected to climb as rescue efforts continue. For the first time, a British monarch has released how much tax they've paid. Details and other stories after this.
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3: Program sponsor.
0: London's Buckingham Palace won't be the King's permanent residence after a $700 million renovation is completed next year. Instead, the King, Charles III, will live in Clarence House, which is across the road from the iconic palace. The announcement comes as the King released how much tax he paid last year. It's the first time a British sovereign has shared their information. The King paid $25 million in tax last year, ranking him among the highest 100 taxpayers in the UK. His son, Prince William, also released his tax records. He paid close to $15 million last year. The Crown Estate, the Royals' portfolio of land and property, also made over $2 billion in profit last financial year. The federal government is being urged to overhaul its consultation process after technology issues prevented some elders and people in remote Indigenous communities from having a say in the country's arts sector. The federal government's Revive Cultural Policy encouraged people to send in their digital submissions. International Decade of Indigenous Languages Australia says it's not possible in some communities without access to the internet. He also says cultural protocols require face-to-face discussions.
4: If you were talking about wider Australia and appreciating the richness and the diverseness of Aboriginal and Torres Strait Islander languages, the knowledge of country that those languages hold, the rich cultural protocols that they carry, if there was a deeper appreciation for that across Australia, I think everybody's richer for that. There's no doubt about that.
0: That's Samuel Daniel, Idol Australia's chief executive. And in soccer, Ecuador has caused an upset in the World Cup, beating Germany 2-1 in their Group E match in New Jersey. The Ivory Coast has beat Curaçao 2-0 in Philadelphia. The Netherlands have defeated Tunisia 2-0, and the Socceroos play Paraguay in an hour's time. And that's been the latest from NIRS News.
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have you saying Jan Armstrong, Deadly Number here, 1-800-422-416. Number you need to call. And I'd like to acknowledge traditional owners of the land of people we're living in. And thank you very much.

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0: Yeah, welcome back to your daily program, National Talk Black. Trinity Trev here, Murray from the Curry, coming to you live from First Nation Radio Station here in Cairns on your Dindi country. That's BBM Bummerbib Media, 98.7 FM, and we go across the nation thanks to the News National News Radio Service. Have your saying yarn up strong, 1-800-422-416. You can text your brother as well, 045-714-0550, and our Facebook page as well, BBM 987 FM. Look at headline news here. ABC News, NTCLP government sticks by truancy policies despite falling attendance rates. The Northern Territory government says it will continue to clamp down on students skipping school despite new data indicating its hardline truancy approach is not yielding results. Since coming to power in August 2024, the Country Liberal Party, CLP government, has spent more than $20 million on policies including deploying a truancy officers to get their kids back to class. However, NT Education Department data from term one this year shows Aboriginal school attendance rates from preschool to high school dropped to an average of 57%, down more than 2% on the year prior, and a 10-year low. Of all the NT regions, the lowest average attendance rate was in the Barkly, which was sitting at 41.7%. NT Education Minister Joe Hersey has blamed the dismal data on a period of significant natural disasters across the jurisdiction, including severe and widespread flooding late in 2025 and early this year. However, the downward trend of NT attendance rates extends far beyond that period. Department data shows student attendance rates across the NT have steadily declined over the past 10 years, dropping from 81% in 2015 to 72% in 2025, the lowest in Australia. And Joe Hoosie said parents have been warned loud and clear to get their children to school or face the consequences. For Aboriginal students specifically, attendance has declined four times the rate of non-Indigenous students, dropping from 67.4% in 2015 to 54.7% in 2025. Despite the figures continue to fall under the CLP's watch, Mrs. Hersey appeared to be sticking by government's truancy policy, including placing parents of recidivist truant students on income management, handing out compliance notice, and having uniformed workers go around remote communities to enforce school attendance. So that's where we're at. Another gap we need to be talking about closing, and it's so important to getting our kids to school, getting them educated, is a foundation for their future. But it takes a community to raise a child, so we're all in this together, and not only the parents, but we need to step up in all areas. Have your say in Yarn Up Strong here on your daily program, National Talk Black, 1-800-422-416.
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0: Yeah, beautiful track there, Monkey Natoto, and that's the Druze Namok there, my brother, with us in spirit, and a beautiful track, and big shout out to Mob. Hope you're having a great day. This is your daily program, National Talk Black. Have your saying yarn up strong. Daily number here is 1-800-422-416. And call the number. Yarn is yours truly, Trevor Tim, Trendy Trev, Murray, Finn and Curry, your host for your daily program, National Talk Black, and come to you live from First Nation Radio Station here in Cairns on Yidinji Country, BBM Bumrabrip Media, 98.7 FM, and we go across the nation thanks to NERS, National News Radio Service. Now, the Gowanus compete in touch football, basketball, netball, and volleyball, but the competition itself is only part of the experience. We're talking more than a team. UQ's Guri Gwenas celebrate 20 years. In the past 5 years, have been most successful on record for the University of Queensland Guri Gwenas, with national titles going back-to-back, gold medals and consistent podium finishes, cementing them as powerhouse in the Uni Sports Indigenous Nationals competition. We're going to catch up a yarn now with Lockie Munns, a Guri Birimpa officer. And on the line, we have Lockie. Lockie, good morning. How are you?
1: I'm not too bad. How are you?
0: I'm well. Thank you for coming to the program, my brother. Before we start, can you let the mob know who your mob, where you're from, please?
1: Yeah, absolutely. So thank you so much for having me. My name's Lockie. I'm a proud Bunjeongdibungi man, got a mob down in Grafton Ways, northern New South Wales, but born and raised in Brittany, which makes state of origin time, as you can imagine, a bit tough than the household.
0: Yes.
1: But I'm pretty confident, I'll say. Dad less so.
0: Look, let's just stick to the yarn here about University of Queensland's Guri Gwenas, brother. Look, winners are grinners, and how deadly are you, Mob, in regarding your accolades? I mean, past 5 years, very successful. Paint the picture there, please, Lockie.
1: Yeah, absolutely. Look, we've had an absolutely deadly last 5 years. Really coming, so on a journey from 20 years, we've come up, started winning medals, and in 2023, we took it out, I believe. Just before I made it in, so I haven't been able to hoist that trophy, but it's been super deadly to take out volleyball again, and this year we're pretty confident we're ready to fight for that trophy.
0: You look too deadly. Now, tell us about the journey, how it all started in regarding Uni Sports, Indigenous Nationals. How did it start, when did it start, and how are we travelling with it, brother?
1: Yeah, absolutely. So Indigenous Nationals started as a competition 30 years ago. So for the competition more broadly, it's a super important anniversary this year as well. Started in Newcastle with a group of 13 students, and it's grown to being a massive Australia-wide competition where everyone from across Australia, all different universities, all different mobs represent their families, their culture, and their unis. And for us, 20 years ago, our first ever team kind of put together, didn't have uniforms, didn't really, you know, have much behind them except for their community. And, well, here we are today, slowly built up more and more.
0: Look, too deadly. And so we're talking students at the table. We're talking UQ, University of Queensland, and they're all students studying, and here they have the sporting arm and kicking goals in that as well.
1: Absolutely. We've got incredibly deadly athletes who are just so incredibly... Well, it's a team, right? We're not a collection of athletes. We really are a strong, deadly team, and that's what makes me so proud, is that good. We're Indigenous first, student second, and athlete third, but by God, is it good.
0: And how to start with the University of Queensland's Guri Gwenas. Do you know where the name came from, who started, who claimed the team, and are we talking colours? What colours do we wear?
1: Yeah, so back in the day, 20 years ago, Karina, who was did my role, so I have the privilege to serve as the Guri Gwenas officer this year. 20 years ago, Karina, in that position, put together the first ever team.
0: And big shout out, Karina.
1: Massive shout out. when we talk about standing on the shoulders of giants, Karina's most definitely one of those giants.
0: Good.
1: And from there, you know, they didn't even have kits. I think they wore, well, just photos, but they wore old staff uniforms. I think it was green at one point.
0: Yes.
1: And then since then, we slowly developed. There was a time period where we had our, like, maroon sort of colour scheme. And now we are all kitted out in the purple. And it is deadly.
0: Deadly. Oh, fantastic. And so when students come to the university, apply, of course, for their studies and what field, what have you, then there's a sporting arm, and that's how you recruit. Is that right?
1: 100%. So when we get students in, be it prospective students or they're in their first week of study, I have the absolute great fortune of being able to have a yarn with them about just how deadly the things that Guri does. So
0: yes.
1: We're the student sort of association, so to speak, of MOB here at UQ, and we work super closely with the Aboriginal and Torres Strait Islander Studies Unit. So we can make sure that MOB are across that, you know, uni isn't just academics. And I know there's a few professors out there that might hate me for saying that, but it is so much more than that. And we have an incredible community where you can be involved in stuff like sport and Indigenous nationals.
0: Deadly. So we're talking sports like touch football, basketball, netball and volleyball. Is it virtually the same team then moves over to the other sports, or you've got different teams for the different sports?
1: No, so we take 16 athletes, and those 16 have to be, you know, masters of all of the sports.
0: Okay,
1: we train them up in basketball, touch, netball, volleyball, and I'm not very, very good at touch. I'll be the first to admit that, but and that's where I guess our shared strengths come from. Some of us are stronger in other areas, but we all, you know, we work together as a team to deliver for each other.
0: Look, it's powerful. And when we're talking about university, then you're talking about a sporting arm. Look, it massages the mind and spirit over and top the pressures of studies and what have you. So I think it's a nice balance there. And congratulations. Look, kicking butt in more ways than one. And UQ's Guri Gwenas celebrating 20 years. Big congrats, my brother.
1: Thank you so much. I appreciate it.
0: And good yarning with you. You take care and we'll talk soon, eh?
1: Daddy, talk soon.
0: Bye-bye. Beautiful
1: yarn
0: there. That's Lockie Munns, his name, a Guri Birimimba officer. And we're talking about the celebration of 20 years, Guri Gwenas. And look, he said kicking gold, but medals alone don't tell the full story. And this year marks the 20th anniversary of a successful program built by the students, for students, and carried forward by those who have found their confidence in community through sport. So, yeah, it's like a massage of the mind and spirit. While studying, that in itself is big pressure and a vision of completing a degree as such, but having sport as a, like I said, good medicine and soothe the soul and spirit. But kicking goals, picking up trophies as well, gold medals, winners and winners. Have you seen Yanup Strong? Add to the conversation here, your daily program, National Talk Black, that daily number, 1-800-422-416.

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It's the voice of the Torres Strait.

I know you got the moves to keep me up all night. 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I know I'm feeling you, but are you feeling the same? 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

dreams and tragedy. Why you ain't plan an enemy, none of the strategy. 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

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I am Mia Balaluki, your host from 4 till 6 this afternoon. We got some good tracks heading up away, community announcements as well. Stay tuned and enjoy.

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0: Taking a look at the weather forecast for Yahoo TI. Weather is partly cloudy. Winds are southeasterly 10 to 15 knots and daytime maximum temperatures there are in the mid to high 20s. Torres Strait coastal waters forecast, winds are southeasterly 15 to 20 knots, reaching up to 20 knots offshore. Seas are 1 to 1.5 meters and weather is partly cloudy. Moving on down to the northeast Gulf of Carpentaria, winds are east to southeasterly 10 to 15 knots, reaching up to 20 knots offshore, and weather is mostly sunny. Checking out the weather forecast for Cairns. Weather in Cairns is cloudy with a shower or two. Winds are southeasterly 15 to 20 knots and daytime maximum temperatures there are in the low to mid 20s. I will take a look at the tide times for Yahoo TI coming up this afternoon. At about 5 to 5, there will be a low tide of 1.38 meters. Over to Horn Island, and coming up this afternoon at about 4:30, there will be a low tide of 0.87 meters, and at 11:20 tonight, high tide of 2.66 meters. Friday Island and Goody Island, coming up this afternoon at about 4:00, 4:30, there will be a high tide of 2.08 meters. And at 6:15 this evening, low tide of 2.05 meters. And lastly, Prince of Wales. Coming up later on tonight at about 1:00, there will be a high tide of 3.67 meters.
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With some more tracks heading up away here on the first hour of the Drive Show, some community announcements as well. 100 year celebration of the centennial St. Paul's Anglican Church on July 17th and 18th. Hello, St. Paul's community, Moore Island. Also calling all Queenslanders Maroons Army March on Wednesday, 8th of July, starting at the Mr. Turtles. Meet at 5:30 p.m. for a 5:45 p.m. start. March will commence on the sound of a bush shell. And wear your Queensland colours, bring your shakers, cool up, drum music, and your big voice.

0: gas exports. The group says the federal government has failed to protect Australians through its continued support of coal and gas exports.
1: Australia is one of the world's largest exporters of coal and gas, and around 80%
0: is coal and gas exports. The group says the federal government has failed to protect Australians through its continued support of coal and gas exports.
1: Australia is one of the world's largest exporters of coal and gas, and around 80%...

0: 13 and cloudy in Nam, Melbourne, and mostly sunny in Nipaluna, Hobart, with a max of 12. Atop of 17 and partly cloudy in Tundunya, Adelaide, rain and 19 degrees in Boorloo, Perth, and sunny in Garamilla, Darwin, with a top of 31. If you have any stories that you'd like to share with us, you can send us an email to news@nirs.org.au.
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Good afternoon and welcome back to The Drive Show, second hour here on Radio FM W1260. Yeah, me and Balaluki, your host, from 5 till 6. We've got some good tracks heading your way. Community announcements as well. 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

More good tracks setting you away here on the second hour of the drive show. Me, Abalaluki, your host from 5 till 6. Hope you're enjoying your afternoon so far. More good tracks setting you away here on the second hour of the drive show. Me, Abalaluki, your host from 5 till 6. Hope you're enjoying your afternoon so far.

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play. They call the lonely words we say. Why are we truthless? 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Are we ruthless? We play the chess, yes, or this mess, yes. Love we say, then love we act out. 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

0: Why you do me like that? 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
1: The word is all yours, it's all yours, it's all yours, and it's on me. 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
0: Why you do me like that? Oh, I know.

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I'd like to take you to a port. 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